0: Simply Your Choice. This is Pilihan FM, and we now bring you the live commentary with Awang Muhammad Muizuddin Ashur, Awang Mat Jaapar, and Fakri Jamil in conjunction with the National Maulid Procession held at the Taman Haji Sarmuda Omar Ali Saifuddin in the capital Bandar Seri Begawan.
1: 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Assalamualaikum warahmatullahi wabarakatuh, and a very good morning to all our listeners. This is Ashur alongside my colleague Fakhri with the live commentary for the General Assembly and procession to mark the birth of Prophet Muhammad sallallahu alaihi wasallam this morning, the 12th of Rabiul Awal 1448 Hijrah, corresponding to the 25th August 2026, here at Taman Haji Sarmuda Omar Ali Saifuddin in the capital city of Bandar Seri Begawan.
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3: And that was the announcement of the arrival of His Majesty Sultan Haji Hasan Al-Bolkiah Muizuddin Wat Daulah, the Sultan in the Pertuan of Brunei Darussalam, members of the royal family here at Taman Haji Sarmuda Omar Ali Saifuddin in the capital city of Bandar Seri Begawan. And His Majesty is accompanied by His Royal Highness Prince Haji Al-Muhtari Billah, the Crown Prince and Senior Minister at the Prime Minister's Office, His Royal Highness Prince Abdul Malik, Minister at the Prime Minister's Office and Chairman of the Board of Directors for the Sultan Haji Hasan Al-Bolkiah Foundation, and His Royal Highness Prince Abdul Matin, Minister of Foreign Affairs. And the theme for this year's National Maulid Rasul celebration is Rasulullah Sallallahu Alaihi Wasallam, Sulu Akidah, Prophet Muhammad Sallallahu Alaihi Wasallam, the light of faith. And indeed, Rasulullah Sallallahu Alaihi Wasallam, Akidah means that Prophet Muhammad Sallallahu Alaihi Wasallam is a guiding light in leading mankind towards a true and correct faith centered on believing in and worship Allah Subhanahu Wa Ta'ala.
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0: before the Minister of Religious Affairs will deliver the opening remarks in the lead up to today's national level celebration. Malls across the country have hosted nightly dhikr events where communities gather in the collective praise and remembrance of Rasulullah sallallahu alaihi wasallam. And these events, from the grassroots to the national level, very much reflects the spirit of togetherness and devotion that penetrates every corner of the nation.
1: Haji Muhammad Tashim bin Pengiran Haji Hasan, Menteri Hal Ehwal Ugama, selaku pengerusi jawatan kuasa tertinggi sambutan Hari-Hari Kebesaran Islam tahun 1448 Hijrah.

Even those who may be in need of our help, and perhaps especially for the younger generation, we can ask ourselves one simple question. How can we follow the example of Rasulullah sallallahu alaihi wasallam in the society that we live in today? Why should we follow the examples of Rasulullah sallallahu alaihi wasallam? How can a small act of kindness become something greater? And how can the knowledge that we gain today become amal jariyah that continues to benefit others even after we are long gone? So, for the next few moments, let us take a step back from our busy lives and reflect on the beautiful example left behind by our beloved Prophet Muhammad sallallahu alaihi wasallam. May the sharing not only add to our knowledge, but may touch our hearts, inspire our actions, and encourage us to become better Muslims and better members of our community. I am Ustaz Shahmi, and this is the blessings of Maulidur Rasul only on Pilihan FM. Now, to properly follow the examples of our Prophet Muhammad Rasulullah sallallahu alaihi wasallam, it is necessary for us to first understand who our Prophet is, to properly understand why we need to follow his examples, and this will help us understand the blessings of our Prophet. Who is our Prophet? Our Prophet's name is Muhammad bin Abdullah bin Abdul Muttalib. Muhammad meaning the praised one. His mother's name is Aminah binti Wahab. Born on Monday, 12th Rabi'ul Awwal, the year of the elephant, became the Prophet when he was 40 years old through the first revelation of Surah Al-A'laq at the cave of Hira, thus becoming the Khatimul Anbiya, meaning the last messenger. 13 years preaching about Islam, doing da'wah in Mecca, then traveled to Medina and preached about Islam for 10 years. And on Monday, 12th Rabi'ul Awwal, the year 11 Hijrah, our Prophet Muhammad sallallahu alaihi wasallam passed away at the age of 63 years old in Medina. Allah subhanahu wa ta'ala mentioned, "A'udhu billahi minash shaitanir rajim, wa ma arsalnaka illa rahmatan lil alamin." And we have not sent you, O Muhammad, except as a mercy to the worlds. And what are the mercy Allah mentions here through our Prophet Muhammad sallallahu alaihi wasallam to the worlds? We are lucky to live as the ummah of our Prophet Muhammad sallallahu alaihi wasallam, for we are the people that can receive his blessings through his shafa'at. As mentioned, Abu Hurairah said, the Prophet of Allah subhanahu wa ta'ala said, "There is for every apostle a prayer which is granted, but every prophet showed haste in his prayer. I have, however, reserved my prayer for the shafa'ah of my ummah on the day of resurrection, and it would be granted, if Allah so will, in case of everyone amongst my ummah, provided he dies without associating anything with Allah." Sahih Muslim. Listeners of Pilihan FM, what is shafa'ah? To keep things simple, we all sin, do we not? But do we want our sins to be forgiven? And shafa'ah from a prophet is when a prophet pleads with Allah on behalf of a sinner for forgiveness, relief from punishment, or elevation of status on the day of judgment. And unlike previous ummah, shafa'ah isn't that easily obtained. But being the ummah of our prophet, we could ask for shafa'ah from our Prophet Muhammad sallallahu alaihi wasallam. How lucky and grateful we should be living as his ummah. Our Prophet is a blessing to us through all that he has taught us. For every problem, there is a solution. Allah mentions in Surah An-Nisa, "O you who have believed, obey Allah and obey the Messenger and those in authority among you. And if you disagree over anything, refer it to Allah and the Messenger. If you should believe in Allah and the last day, that is the best way and best in result." And thus, we seek the solution for all of our problems through Allah and the Messenger, not through AI, not through ChatGPT, nor Gemini. But look at us, especially youngsters. For every problem, we turn to AI. For every issue, we look at Google. But when was the last time we sought help from Allah? This is why our Prophet Muhammad sallallahu alaihi wasallam became the best example for all of us to follow.
Allah mentions in Surah Al-Ahzab, there has certainly been for you in the Messenger of

Allah, an excellent pattern for anyone whose hope is in Allah and the last day, and who remembers Allah often. This in itself becomes a blessing for us. For some people hesitate who to make an example of. But we do not need to worry who it is we should follow and make an example of, because Allah clearly states, the Messenger of Allah becomes an excellent pattern, meaning an excellent example for us to follow. But despite that, look at our youths, knowing more about Tung Tung Tung Sahur rather than our Prophet. Feeling sad when another celebrity gets cancelled, but never feeling the same when our religion is being treated the same. Allah clearly mentions that our Prophet is the best example for us to follow, so we should properly study and practice and follow his teachings. Look at how our Prophet does his household matters. He would keep himself busy serving his family. As mentioned in an hadith, narrated Al-Aswad, that he asked Aisha, what did the Prophet ﷺ used to do in his house? She replied, he used to keep himself busy serving his family, and when it was time for prayer, he would go for it. Sahih Al-Bukhari. Look at how a Prophet communicates when he talked to people. He would face them and be in great character and manners, speaking gently even with those who disagrees with him. Look at how he treats those who treats him with misdeeds. He would not repay a misdeed with a misdeed, but would rather pardon and forgive. Look at how a Prophet helped those who requested of him. In an hadith, Jabir ibn Abdullah said, never did Allah's Messenger say no to anyone who requested something of him. Meaning anytime anyone seeks help from our Prophet, he would help them. But us, we hope for reward and benefits when helping others. And these are characters that we should have followed and make examples of. But sadly, look at how we are doing it now. When talking to one another, we do it whilst looking at our phone. When one does misdeed towards us, we took revenge and would not pardon and forgive. And look how bad social media has affected us. Being anonymous should have been a great opportunity to do good things purely for the sake of Allah and not fame. But rather, being anonymous, hiding behind our keyboard and screen, has made us lose fear in belittling others. Just because our identity is hidden, we made it seem as if insulting one another is a small matter. And rather than using social media as a platform to become a good example towards others, we used it otherwise. People have shown others how to harm others and insult one another whilst being paid for it. People have been using it as a platform to flex one thing on another. And with the presence of AI, people have been faking and making up stories, causing fitna, like it's a small matter one could undo at any moment, whilst forgetting how instead of investing in our amal jari'ah, it became a ma'siyat jari'ah, a sin that will prolong even when we are long gone from this temporary dunya. Followers, likes, comments, numbers of subscriptions became our priority rather than obeying Allah. Are these the characters we thrive to be? Are these what our Prophet Muhammad sallallahu alaihi wasallam has taught us? What would our Prophet feel looking at us now? Reflect upon our character, ponder upon our actions and behaviors, and ask ourselves the golden ticket question. Will our current character and moral values guarantee us the shafa'at of our Prophet? Do we not want to be gathered with our Prophet Muhammad sallallahu alaihi wasallam in the hereafter? Listeners of Pilihan FM, do the right decision. I mentioned earlier how can a small act of kindness become something greater? And how can the knowledge that we gain today become amal jariyah that continues to benefit others even after we are long gone? Abu Hurairah, may Allah be pleased with him, reported, the Messenger of Allah subhanahu wa ta'ala said, when a man dies, his deeds come to an end except for three things: sadaqah jariyah, a knowledge which is beneficial, or a virtuous disciple.

0: and then who prays for him. Hadith, riwayat Muslim. The past few minutes we have shared the values and blessings of our Prophet Muhammad sallallahu alaihi wasallam. We have the capability to practice them. And even if we do not have the courage to share them to others, I believe that if we practice and study all of our Prophet Muhammad sallallahu alaihi wasallam characters, we could educate others through our actions. People say actions speak louder than words. And this will be the method on how from one small act of kindness could become something greater, and how this knowledge that we have gained and applied could become amal jariah that continues to benefit others even after we are long gone. I pray and hope that after listening to this short but hopefully meaningful session where we talked about the blessings of Maulid al-Rasul, love and passion would spark from our hearts and we could learn to properly love and follow the teaching of our Prophet Muhammad sallallahu alaihi wasallam. Listeners of Pilihan FM, let us be of those that love our Prophet Muhammad sallallahu alaihi wasallam not through our words alone, but through our faith and actions, in hope that we could be with him in the hereafter, as mentioned in a hadith narrated by Anas. A man asked the Prophet sallallahu alaihi wasallam about the hour, the day of judgment, saying, "When will the hour be?" The Prophet sallallahu alaihi wasallam said, "What have you prepared for it?" The man said, "Nothing except that I love Allah and His Messenger." The Prophet sallallahu alaihi wasallam said, "You will be with those whom you love." Hadith Sahih al-Bukhari. An Arabic saying even goes, "لو كان حبك صادقا لأطعته إن المحب لمن يحب مطيع." Meaning, if your love is true, then you will be obedient to him. And so, listeners of Pilihan FM, if our love is true towards our Prophet Muhammad sallallahu alaihi wasallam, then we should be obedient towards him wholeheartedly and truly. Continue to learn and study the blessings of our Prophet and practice all those good morals and values slowly. And hopefully, we could become those gathered in the hereafter with our Prophet Muhammad sallallahu alaihi wasallam. And to the youth listening, a personal message to all of you. Put the fries in the bag and lock in, twin. It's no time to be Delulu. Aura farm the right way and be the proper Alpha Sigma who practices the teachings of our Prophet and not a beta. Stop gaslighting yourself and stop the cap. You know doing things that Allah does not like is not positive aura. Touch grass and open your eyes. The Ummah needs you. It's not the time to be nonchalant. It's the time to be a proactive youth. That is all from me, Ustaz Muhammad Shami bin Muhammad Sani. I hope that each of us could gain benefits from what I have shared. Once again, thank you for listening. Assalamu alaikum wa rahmatullahi wa barakatuh.
1: 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May the lessons from the life and teachings of Prophet Muhammad, peace be upon him, remind us to practice kindness, patience, compassion and good character in our everyday lives. 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Oh, yeah.
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0: the 14th Convocation Ceremony of University Technology Brunei, UTB, 2026 will take place on Wednesday, 13th of Rabiul Awal, 1448 Hijrah, corresponding to 26th of August, 2026 at the Plenary Hall, International Convention Center, Barakas, starting at 8 a.m. Catch the early report on Pilihan FM in English at 8:30 a.m., followed by live coverage on National FM at approximately 9:50 a.m. and 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Congratulations and well done to all graduates. May you go on to become visionary and successful citizens of Brunei.
1: Congratulations for those who graduated this year and will be graduating. Hopefully everything will go well for you. You've worked very hard, so it's time for you to celebrate.

0: all have our bad driving habits and getting rid of them can be really hard. We are so used to them that we don't even notice how dangerous they are. Here's a list of things you should and shouldn't do when driving. Keep both your hands on the steering wheel. Driving with one hand is more natural, but if you have to avoid a child that unexpectedly jumps in front of your car, two hands can make the difference. Don't talk on your cell phone. If you really need to make that call, use a headset. If you don't have one, just stop and make your call. You might arrive 5 minutes later, but at least you'll get there with minimum risk.
1: Also, more on the road, there will be temporary half-lane closure at Sultan Hassanah Bolkiah Bandar Seri Begawan bound, and this is conducted daily between 10 at night and 5 the following morning. Of course, this depends on the weather conditions as well. It is unexpected, isn't it, nowadays? Anyway, the closure, which will take place between the Manggis roundabout and the exit ramp at Jalan Menteri Besar, this is to make way for the road repairs. And road advice, you are advised to take caution and comply with the road signs and speed limit. Eyes on the road. You can't really see those signs when your eyes are not on the road, right? But I'm not here to nag. Another one here. There will be a temporary full-lane closure at Jalan Lumapas by the Lupas Luas Cemetery, and a closure which will be conducted daily between 8 at night and 2 in the morning. And again, this is depending on the weather conditions. This is also to make way for tree pruning and cutting work. Another update here, the Public Works Department will carry out tank cleaning works in the Belaid District tomorrow, Wednesday, 26th of August, at Sungai Taring Water Tank, affecting those at Kampung Lumut 1 and 2, Lumut National Housing 1 and 2, and their surroundings. And if you want to plan ahead, another one would be on Saturday, 29th of August, at Lumut National Housing 2 Water Tank, affecting those at Lumut National Housing 2 and its surroundings. The tank cleaning works will commence at 8 in the morning, with affected areas possibly you might be experiencing low water pressure or a disruption in the water supply. And you're advised to conserve water before scheduled works begin. So tomorrow, those living around the area, Sungai Taring Water Tank, and affecting those at Kampung Lumut 1 and 2, Lumut National Housing 1 and 2, be prepared. And water supply will resume gradually. However, it may take time for it to fully recover in some areas. For water tanker requests and complaints, you may contact the Darussalam hotline at 123.

3. This is Pilihan FM. Thank you for tuning in. And in around 15 minutes to top of the hour, we will have the ASEAN news from the Jubilee Dua studio. So stay tuned for that. And let's listen to more songs. Niall Horan with Little More Time.

here's another insight that we would like to share with you for today. You know, there's this dual truth that many of us probably think when it comes to fun and also taking things seriously. As children, we naturally gravitated towards play, and oftentimes this is without any particular goal in mind. We just find that pleasure in simple things. And yet somewhere between childhood and adulthood, many of us stop playing, isn't it? And this is an article that I found for today, titled, We Can Hold the Hard Things and Still Have Fun. And this is by Robin Hanley Defoe. And she wrote it in Psychology Today's article in the section, Resilience. She mentioned that as we transition into the world of work and adult responsibilities, we can reluctantly leave play behind because societal norms and expectations suggest that everything in the real world is high stakes and serious. You're feeling that as well, isn't it? You feel like you're not allowed to have fun because everything is at stake in your life. We would trade recess or rest and breaks for productivity, and we tell ourselves that this is simply the cost of being a grown-up. And we forgot the power of silliness, the relief that laughter brings, and also the comfort that comes from these shared moments, because there's always something else that needs our attention. Our goals or another goals that we have to reach and another problem that we have to solve. And these moments might just be what gives us a chance to actually breathe, to reconnect with ourselves and others as well, and to remind us that there is still room for something good. And she mentioned there are two types or two distinctions between fun. One is known as known fun, another one is powerful fun. And known fun is the fun we all recognize and we use time off for this. For example, vacation. You would plan it out because you know this is a time for you to have fun. So it's a known fun. But powerful fun is a different force. She describes powerful fun as iterated, as designed and created specifically for moments that you are in. That's what she said, is quoted here. It means that this type of fun, this powerful fun, it is intentional and it is purposeful. And this kind of fun, usually it shows up perhaps during the time of grief. But that does not mean that you're distracting yourself from grief, but to actually sit with that grief and at the same time to have the other part of fun, which is the powerful fun in it. I know it sounds odd, isn't it? Grief and fun, what are you trying to talk about, right? And the thing is, she understands it's not easy to grasp it right now at the moment, or perhaps you have experienced it before and you have difficulty in explaining it to others. It's just that she's trying to say that powerful fun, it does not erase what is painful, but it can make this small amount of room next to it, just to have a bit of space and breathing. And I believe this matters for how we think about joy in our lives, because we often assume that if something is hard enough, fun, it somehow becomes off limit until the hard things resolve. You thought, oh man, I have to get this done first and then I will have fun. But this is not the case for her, because for her, research shows that playfulness, it can improve mood and it can also contribute to stress coping and greater flexibility and resilience when faced with challenges. And she quoted researchers, three types of researchers, Chung and Magnuson and Burnett. All of this have done research about this. And she also mentioned that means the heavier the season, the more we may need those small, deliberate pockets of lightness. So,
if we now know this is what we need, what can we do? How can we reclaim joy and play as an adult? And in this article, she shows some practical ways. The first one is to reconnect with childhood passion and interest. For example, what was something that you could do for hours as a child? And this, I tell you, is not as easy as it seems, because previously I've also seen a post about how people say, oh, when you found something or a behavior on a child that seemed to be passionate for them, or they spend time with it when they are bored,

it could mean that they're leaning towards that in their passion and interest. And I was trying to reflect that on myself as well. It is a little bit difficult for us to remember it, which is why you need a time off and think about it yourself and have a moment for yourself. So try to reconnect with your childhood passion and interest. What was something that you could do for hours back then when you were younger as a child? Maybe think about the time when you were bored. That could be helpful as well. What did you do? Whatever comes up to your mind, it's a good indicator that what that is, it could be something that helps you find joy. Now, I'll talk more about this right after the ASEAN News from Jubilee Dua Studio. But I do want to remind you, there's always so much more than what you could imagine for in your daily life.

0: Bismillahirrahmanirrahim. Assalamu alaikum wa rahmatullahi wa barakatuh. Good afternoon from the Jubilee Dua Studio Radio Brunei. I'm Nur Hafizan Bakar with the ASEAN News. Typhoon Nara has displaced more than 4,300 households in northern Vietnam, with days of heavy rain killing one person, flooding roads, homes, and farmland as the storm headed towards China. The hardest hit areas included the mountainous northern provinces of Quang Ninh, Taobang, Langsan, Bac Ninh, where swollen rivers, landslides, and persistent downpours cut off communities and forced residents to leave homes deemed at risk, according to Vietnam's Disaster and Dike Management Authority. The typhoon severely damaged roads, schools, and offices and caused power grid failures that left nearly 55,000 families without electricity. More than 10,000 hectares of rice and other crops were destroyed. Meanwhile, Quang Ninh, home to UNESCO's World Heritage Site of Ha Long Bay in Vietnam, was also affected by the heavy rain that inundated parts of Ha Long City and disrupted traffic on several roads. Authorities in Quang Ninh suspended permits for vessels to head out to sea until further notice. They warned that tourism, fishing, and transport activities could face further disruption as the storm lingered over the Gulf of Tonkin. Nara was lingering over the Gulf of Tonkin, about 140 kilometers east-southeast of Quang Ninh, according to Vietnam's weather agency. While the storm was not forecast to make landfall, its circulation continued to dump heavy rain across northern Vietnam. With a long coastline facing the South China Sea, Vietnam is prone to often deadly typhoons. Typhoon Saudel moving northwestward over the Philippine Sea after crossing the Marianas. Taiwan's Central Weather Administration said separately that Typhoon Saudel, currently heading towards Japan's southern Okinawa region, is expected to pass by the northern part of Taiwan early on Friday before reaching the eastern coast of China. After passing the southern Japanese islands, it will slow and become a medium-strength typhoon, though it is not forecast to make landfall on Taiwan, but will bring heavy rain. That's the ASEAN News from Radio Brunei, edited by Nordian Hakasim of RTB's News Center. Assalamualaikum warahmatullahi wabarakatuh.
1: Waalaikumsalam warahmatullahi wabarakatuh, and thank you. The next news will be the business and economy news at main bulletin. Sorry, that's the main news bulletin from Jubilee Dua Studio at 1 p.m.

All right, it is now 12:06 p.m. Good afternoon. It's Ling here accompanying you until 2 p.m. today. And I mentioned just now about some practical ways for us to be able to reclaim the joy and play as an adult so that you can also have time for yourself and find more relief or take a breather in your tight schedule. At the same time, if you have children, you can be more bubbly and happy with them as well. Now, the first practical way for us to do so is to reconnect with childhood passions and interests. You might want to ask yourself, what was something that you could do for hours as a child? And that is a good indicator. Whatever comes up inside your brain, whatever it is, it's a good indicator for you to find joy in it and use it as your tool. Another way is to try something new. If perhaps you can't recall any memory, then seek out a new hobby or activity. This might bring you perhaps joy and fulfillment. Maybe you find something that is hard for you to do and you don't like it, then now you know, right? Instead of wondering. But now is also the time where you can give yourself permission to be a newbie, to be the rookie at something new because you're trying it out. Find new hobbies and activities. Another thing that you can do is to create this playful environment, make it easier for play to happen. Perhaps keep those playful tools, the fidget toys, the little thing on the pen. I've seen someone using that before. I find it annoying before this, but if you like it, there's no one to stop you, isn't it? Maybe I was too serious at that time, so I find it annoying. Anyway, another thing that you could do is to schedule time for play. If it is always something

that you'll get to do whenever you have the time, and then it may never actually happen, isn't it? So perhaps in your schedule, make it as part of the known fun, something that you scheduled for. Put a small block of play time in your calendar and honor it as if it's an important meeting. Last two, go outside. Whatever happens during break time, nature is the first playground for you. Spending time outside and reconnect with the natural world. All of this can help us to step away from our usual routines and just make space for physical, cognitive, and emotional renewal. And lastly, try a playful pattern interrupt. What does this mean? It says here to invite a little more play into the moment. Share a laugh, play a silly game, take a spontaneous side quest, or find another small way to shift the energy. That is how you can try playful pattern interrupt, meaning to say, to add those little playful fun to interrupt your normal routine. It doesn't have to be something big. It says here, even share a laugh is something. So I think that's fun, isn't it? Fun doesn't mean that we are ignoring what matters. I think it's useful for us to remember this, that joy also does not mean that we are not taking something seriously. Just because you're happy or bubbly and laughing does not mean that whatever it is that is serious, you're not taking it seriously, right? Play, it does not mean that we have stopped being productive. So making room for them, it may be part of how we can actually keep going in a more healthier way. And perhaps we can give ourselves permission to just rediscover the joy of play. For play's sake, and also find small ways to let a little more light in our life. That way, we don't have to dread our days. We don't have to feel like the long day is over or waiting for it to be over. We can enjoy those little moments. Okay, now, other than that, just to look at the time at the moment, it's 12:11, so I'll have to give you an update for the prayer time announcement, okay? Today is Tuesday, 25th of August, 2026, Masihi, corresponding to 12 of Rabiul Awal, 1448 Hijra. If you are in the Brunei Muara and Temburong districts, the time to perform the Zuhur or the midday prayer is at 12:24 p.m. If you are in Tutong district, the Zuhur prayer today is at 12:25 p.m., and if you are in the Balai district, the time to perform the Zuhur or the midday prayer today to add 3 minutes, it will be at 12:27 p.m. So once again, for those in Brunei Muara and Temburong districts, the time to perform the Zuhur or midday prayer today is at 12:24 p.m. If you are in Tutong district, add 1 minute, while for those in the Balai district, add 3 more minutes. We'll start to mellow down a little bit to make way for the prayer time. And this is Ling. I'll be back again right after the prayer time. Good afternoon.

There is a story during the time of Prophet Musa alayhi salam, which show as a comparison how much great sin for the one who neglected performing salat. One day a woman was seen walking with a stagger through an alleyway. Her dress was all black, indicating that she was in a great distress. Then she knocked on the door slowly and gave the greeting of peace. "O Allah's Prophet, please help me. Make dua to God to ask for forgiveness for my dreadful sin. What sin have you committed, O beautiful lady?" Prophet Musa alayhi salam asked. "I have committed zina, or fornication. From that zina, I soon became pregnant. After the baby was born, and due to shame, I strangled the baby until it died." Hearing that, Prophet Musa alayhi salam's eyes turned fiery, and with an angry look, he scolded the lady. "Get out of here. May Allah's punishment not fall upon my house because of your crime. Get lost," Prophet Musa alayhi salam screamed while turning his face away because he felt so disgusted. The lady with a beautiful face immediately got up and walked away in embarrassment. Soon after she left, Jibril alayhi salam came down to see Prophet Musa alayhi salam. Aruhul Amin Jibril asked Prophet Musa alayhi salam, "Why did you reject a lady who wanted to repent from her sins? Don't you know that there is a sin much bigger than what she did?" Prophet Musa alayhi salam was shocked and overwhelmed with curiosity. "What is that sin bigger than the disgraceful acts of the fornicating and murdering woman?" Prophet Musa alayhi salam asked Jibril alayhi salam. "A person who deliberately missed salat and not regretting it. The sin of that person is greater than committing zina 1,000 times. Hearing this clarification, Prophet Musa alayhi salam immediately summoned the woman back to his house. Prophet Musa alayhi salam realized a person who intentionally neglects salat and takes it lightly without any feeling of guilt or remorse is the same as if believing that salat is not obligatory and not required on him.

0: the 14th Convocation Ceremony of University Technology Brunei, UTB 2026, will take place on Wednesday, 13th of Rabiul Awal 1448 Hijrah, corresponding to 26th of August 2026 at the Plenary Hall, International Convention Center, Barakas, starting at 8 a.m. Catch the early report on Pilihan FM in English at 8:30 a.m., followed by live coverage on National FM at approximately 9:50 a.m. and 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
1: The clock has just ticked past 2:31 p.m. right here on the station of your choice, Pilihan FM. It is, of course, me, Kevin, your company on this Tuesday Goldies. Back to more great tracks from the yesteryears. This is an epic one coming up from Earth, Wind & Fire. Let's groove.

WHO reported that 850 million people have kidney diseases. Right? So in Brunei, of course, the numbers are quite high as well. According to the Brunei Dialysis Transplant Registry, 200 people actually died in 2022 because of the complications of chronic kidney diseases. Early detection is the key here. So that is easier to manage. When you have it, we can manage it and take care of you. But people with what we call end-stage kidney diseases, those are the ones on dialysis already. Mm-hmm. So they are more prone to infections, right? Mm-hmm. Because of the immune system. Their immune systems are very low. Some patients have coughing for two to three months, mm-hmm. but for them sometimes it's longer, and it will actually on dangerous risk.

That's a track from the 80s, U2 with or Without You. We're going to double up with another 80s track. This time it's from Modern Talking, Cherry Cherry Lady. It's still me, Kevin, on this Tuesday Goldies.

That's right, it's still your Tuesday Goldies with me, Kevin. We are now at the tail end of the first hour of the show. A gentle reminder to all our Muslim friends and listeners that a time to perform the Azan Asar this afternoon will be at 3:34 p.m. Coming up next, we have a track from the 1950s. It's Perry Como with Magic Moments.

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2: That's right, we have more great tracks from the yesteryears to play for you on this Tuesday, Goldies. Later on at 3 p.m., we will be having a special program entitled The Prophet Muhammad, sallallahu alaihi wasallam, The Beacon of Aqidah, in conjunction with the birthday anniversary of Prophet Muhammad. Coming up next, we have a track which has been labeled by Top Gear UK as one of the best driving tracks ever. This is Queen with Don't Stop Me Now.

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1: It's now coming up to 3 p.m. This is Pilihan FM. Now let's listen to a special program. The Prophet Muhammad sallallahu alaihi wasallam, peace be upon him, the beacon of Akidah, in conjunction with the birthday anniversary of Prophet Muhammad, 1448 Hijriah or 2026 Masihi.

Bismillahirrahmanirrahim. Assalamualaikum warahmatullahi wabarakatuh. Dear listeners, when we speak about the Prophet Muhammad sallallahu alaihi wasallam, we often remember his mercy, his beautiful character, his patience, and his love for his ummah. But there's something even more fundamental that we should remember. That is, the Prophet Muhammad sallallahu alaihi wasallam illuminated the aqidah of this ummah. He taught humanity who Allah is, why we were created, whom we worship, what we must believe, and where this life is ultimately taking us. Aqidah is not simply a subject that we study in a classroom. It is actually the foundation of our identity as Muslims. It gives direction to our hearts, our thoughts, and our actions. It is what transforms Islam from merely a name into a living faith. And the one who brought this light to humanity was Rasulullah sallallahu alaihi wasallam. Allah says in Surah Al-Saba, verse 28, that He did not send the Prophet Muhammad sallallahu alaihi wasallam except to all of humanity as a bearer of good news and a warner. His message was therefore not limited to one tribe, one nation, or one generation. His guidance is for humanity, and his message remains relevant until the day of judgment. So dear listeners, if we want to understand how Rasulullah sallallahu alaihi wasallam illuminated our aqidah, we can begin with the very first revelation. When the Prophet sallallahu alaihi wasallam received the first revelation in the cave of Hira, Jibril alaihi salam brought the first five verses of Surah Al-Alaq, beginning with the command, Iqra, read. These first verses established a profound connection between human beings, knowledge, and their creator. Before the detailed laws of Islam were revealed, the early Meccan revelation concentrated strongly on matters of faith, that is, the oneness of Allah, belief in the hereafter, rejection of shirk, and recognition of Allah as the Lord and Creator. This teaches us something very important. Aqidah comes first. Before we ask, what should I do? We must understand, whom am I doing it for? Before prayer, fasting, zakat, and the other obligations can truly transform us, there must be faith in the heart. The Quranic message therefore first built people who knew Allah, believed in Allah, and trusted Allah. Only then did the detailed system of Islamic law develop. The document highlights this progression. The Meccan revelation focused strongly on Tawheed and faith, while the Medinan revelation later developed the detailed framework of worship, family life, transactions, social responsibilities, and governance. And this is one of the greatest lessons from the life of Rasulullah sallallahu alaihi wasallam. Strong actions must be built upon strong faith. Now, dear brothers and sisters, what exactly was the central aqidah brought by the Prophet sallallahu alaihi wasallam? It was Tawheed, to worship Allah alone and reject every form of false worship. Allah says in Surah An-Nahl, verse 36, أعوذ بالله من الشيطان الرجيم وَلَقَدْ بَعَثْنَا فِي كُلِّ أُمَّةٍ رَسُولًا أَنِعْبُدُ اللَّهِ وَاجْتَنِبُ الطَّاغُوتِ. Worship Allah and keep away from false deities. This was essentially the message of all the prophets, from Adam, Nuh, Ibrahim, Musa, and Isa.

alaihi wasallam through to Muhammad sallallahu alaihi wasallam, the fundamental call was the same: worship Allah alone. The Prophet Muhammad sallallahu alaihi wasallam therefore did not come to create a completely new concept of God. Rather, he came as the final messenger, confirming and completing the divine message of Tawheed brought by the prophets before him. Allah describes Prophet Muhammad sallallahu alaihi wasallam in Surah Al-Ahzab, verse 40, as the messenger of Allah and the seal of the Prophet, Khatam al-Nabiyyin. His message completed the final revelation and became the guidance for humanity until the end of time. And Allah declared, "Today I have perfected for you your religion. Al-yawma akmaltu lakum dinakum wa atmamtu alaykum ni'mati, completed my favor upon you, wa raditu lakumul islamadi, and approved Islam for you as your religion." This means that our aqidah is not something that we need to reinvent according to every generation. Our task is to understand it, preserve it, live by it, and pass it on. But how do we know how to live this aqidah correctly? This brings us to the second great role of Rasulullah sallallahu alaihi wasallam. Rasulullah did not merely deliver the message, he rather explained it and demonstrated it. The Quran gives us the revelation. The sunnah of Rasulullah sallallahu alaihi wasallam shows us how that revelation is understood and lived. Allah says in Surah An-Nisa, verse 80, "Whoever obeys the messenger has truly obeyed Allah." The Prophet sallallahu alaihi wasallam explained the Quran through his words, his actions, his approvals, and his way of life. Therefore, loving the Prophet sallallahu alaihi wasallam is not merely about remembering him during Maulid. Loving Rasulullah sallallahu alaihi wasallam means taking his guidance seriously. It means learning his sunnah. It means allowing his teachings to shape our understanding of Allah, our worship, our character, and our relationship with other people. This is why the Prophet sallallahu alaihi wasallam warned against introducing into the religion matters that have no basis in it. The well-known hadith of Aisha radiallahu anha states that an introduced matter in the religion that does not belong to it is rejected. This narration is recorded by Al-Bukhari. In other words, our aqidah needs a reliable compass, and that compass is the Quran and the authentic sunnah. Dear listeners, there's another beautiful dimension to the Prophet sallallahu alaihi wasallam as the light of our aqidah. He did not build faith through information alone. He built faith through education, tarbiyah, and example. Allah describes the mission of the messenger in Surah Al-Jumu'ah, verse 2. He recites Allah's verses, yatlu alayhim, purifies people, wa yuzakkihim, and teaches them the book and wisdom, wa yuallimuhumul kitab wal hikmah. The people around Rasulullah sallallahu alayhi wasallam did not simply hear about Islam, they experienced Islam through him, the Rasulullah sallallahu alayhi wasallam. They saw how he prayed, they saw how he trusted Allah, they saw how he dealt with difficulty, they saw his patience, they saw his mercy, and they saw his honesty. They saw how belief in Allah transformed a person's entire life. And that is why Allah says in Surah Al-Ahzab, verse 21, "Indeed, in the Messenger of Allah, you have an excellent example." Uswatun Hasana. The Prophet sallallahu

sallallahu alaihi wasallam was therefore not only a teacher of aqidah, he was a living demonstration of what aqidah looks like when it enters the heart. And this brings us to another important point. Aqidah produces akhlaq. If our belief in Allah is genuine, it should affect the way we behave. The Quran praises the Prophet sallallahu alaihi wasallam in Surah Al-Qalam, verse 4. Indeed, you possess a magnificent character. His honesty, patience, humility, mercy and trustworthiness were not separate from his aqidah. They were the fruits of his faith. The Prophet sallallahu alaihi wasallam is also reported to have said that he was sent to perfect good character. This wording is reported in several hadith collections, including Musnad Ahmad, and has been authenticated through supporting chains. So we should ask ourselves, if we claim to love Rasulullah sallallahu alaihi wasallam, can people around us see the fruits of that love in our character? Does our faith make us more honest, more amanah, more patient, more merciful, more humble, more conscious of Allah subhanahu wa ta'ala? Because true aqidah does not remain only on the tongue. It transforms the heart, and transformed heart transforms the life. Dear listeners, finally, the Prophet sallallahu alaihi wasallam illuminated our aqidah by teaching us where our journey is going. This world is temporary. The hereafter is everlasting. Allah says in Surah Al-Ankabut, verse 64, the life of this world is nothing but play and amusement. لَعِبٌ وَلَهُ. While the hereafter is truly the real life, if only they knew. The Prophet sallallahu alaihi wasallam continuously reminded his companions not to allow this temporary world to become the ultimate purpose of their existence. Our aqidah teaches us that we came from Allah, we belong to Allah, we will return to Allah, and we will ultimately be accountable before Him. That belief changes the way we live. When we face hardship, we have tawakkul. When we receive blessings, we have shukr, gratitude. When we sin, we repent, we do tawbah. When we are tested, we remain patient, sabr. And when we succeed, we remember that every blessing comes from Allah subhanahu wa ta'ala. This is the light of aqidah. In Rasulullah sallallahu alaihi wasallam is the messenger through whom Allah conveyed this guidance to us. Dear brothers and sisters, as we commemorate Maulid Rasul sallallahu alaihi wasallam, perhaps we should ask ourselves a deeper question. Not merely how much do I know about the Prophet, but how much of the Prophet's guidance is alive in my faith? Do I know who my Lord is? Do I truly understand Tawheed? Do I protect my aqidah from false beliefs and misleading ideas? Do I turn to the Quran and authentic Sunnah when I am confused? Do I follow the Prophet sallallahu alaihi wasallam in my worship and character? And most importantly, does my love for Rasulullah sallallahu alaihi wasallam lead me closer to Allah? Because that is ultimately the purpose of his mission. The Prophet sallallahu alaihi wasallam did not call people to himself as an end. He called humanity to Allah. He illuminated the path of Tawheed. He taught us how to believe. He showed us how to worship. He demonstrated how to live. And he prepared us for the journey to the Akhirah, the hereafter. So dear listeners, let us renew our relationship with Rasulullah sallallahu alaihi wasallam. Let us learn his seerah. Let us study his sunnah.

Let us teach our children about his life. Let us protect our aqidah by returning to the Quran and authentic sunnah. And let us allow the light of his guidance to illuminate not only our minds, but also our hearts, our homes, and our communities. May Allah subhanahu wa ta'ala strengthen our iman, preserve our aqidah, and grant us the ability to follow the guidance of his beloved messenger Muhammad sallallahu alaihi wasallam. May we be gathered with him in Jannat al-Firdaus. Allahumma salli wa sallim ala Sayyidina Muhammad wa ala alihi wa sahbihi ajma'in. Wassalamu alaikum wa rahmatullahi ta'ala wa barakatuh.

0: You've just heard the special program, The Prophet Muhammad Sallallahu Alaihi Wasallam, The Beacon of Aqidah, in conjunction with the birth anniversary of Prophet Muhammad, 1448 Hijriah or 2026 Masehi, with Yang Mulia Ustaz Ahmad Muzaffar bin Haji Marsidi. This program was a collaboration with Islamic Da'wah Center, Ministry of Religious Affairs, and produced by Noraliha Angas. We'll be right back right after this.
1: This is Dr. Alfredo from Brunei Cancer Center of Jerudong Park Medical Center. Cancer is actually one of the leading causes of death worldwide, and it claims nearly 10 million lives annually. So when a compassionate, humanizing, and empowering approach is thoroughly incorporated into the health system, one that not only understands but values a person's inherent uniqueness, it creates a different kind of relationship between the patient and the healthcare provider. So it brings us closer together, united by our shared humanity. And I wanted to share what Patch Adams would say. Patch Adams is an American physician who actually humanized medicine. So he said, when you treat a disease, either you win or you lose. When you treat a person, I guarantee you, you'll win, no matter what the outcome. So let's start treating persons, not the disease.
0: Welcome back, everyone, to what is still your Tuesday Goldies with me, Kevin, all the way till 4 p.m. this afternoon. Once again, a gentle reminder to all our Muslim friends and listeners that a time to perform the Azan Asar this afternoon will be at 3:34 p.m. Coming up next, we have this classic track from Bryan Adams. This is Heaven.

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The Prophet ﷺ said, "Indeed, truthfulness is righteousness, and indeed, righteousness leads to paradise." From Sahih Muslim.

0: doa or supplication for the safety and well-being of His Majesty the Sultan and Yang di-Pertuan of Brunei Darussalam.
1: Bismillahirrahmanirrahim. Alhamdulillahi Rabbil Alameen.
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0: Epilepsy is a neurological disorder characterized by recurrent unprovoked seizures.
1: Seizure can be managed with combination of medication and lifestyle adjustment, but it's important to remember being seizure-free does not necessarily mean that their epilepsy is cured. That's why patients should never stop taking their medications on their own, even if they have not had a seizure for a very long time. This means that their seizure is actually well controlled. Only a neurologist can determine when it's safe to reduce their medication gradually.

Give your full cooperation. Do not hinder or block emergency vehicles' path when the siren is on and their emergency lights are flashing. Get out of their way quickly and safely. Do not panic and stop even when you are at a green light. And look out for other road users and pedestrians as well. Remember, drivers must stop at all times for emergency vehicles with lights flashing and sirens.

0: In the name of Allah, the Most Compassionate, Most Merciful. All praise is for Allah, Lord of all worlds, the Most Compassionate, Most Merciful, Master of the Day of Judgment. You alone we worship and you alone we ask for help. Guide us along the straight path, the path of those you have blessed, not those you are displeased with or those who are astray.
1: Dua or supplication for the safety and well-being of His Majesty the Sultan and Yang di-Pertuan of Brunei Darussalam.
2: Bismillahirrahmanirrahim.

Wakey, wakey! 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Good morning! It's time for the breakfast show on Philly Hun FM Morning Jam with Amy.

all have our bad driving habits and getting rid of them can be really hard. We are so used to them that we don't even notice how dangerous they are. Here's a list of things you should and shouldn't do when driving. Keep both your hands on the steering wheel. Driving with one hand is more natural, but if you have to avoid a child that unexpectedly jumps in front of your car, two hands can make the difference. Don't talk on your cell phone. If you really need to make that call, use a headset. If you don't have one, just stop and make your call. You might arrive 5 minutes later, but at least you'll get there with minimum risk.

0: level Maulidur Rasul Grand Assembly in procession at Taman Haji Samuda Omar Ali Saifuddin yesterday. Accompanying His Majesty were His Majesty's sons and brothers, His Royal Highness Prince Haji Al-Mukhtar Billah, the Crown Prince and Senior Minister at the Prime Minister's Office, His Royal Highness Prince Abdul Malik, Minister at the Prime Minister's Office, His Royal Highness Prince Abdul Mateen, Minister of Foreign Affairs, His Royal Highness Prince Haji Sufri Bolkia, and His Royal Highness Prince Haji Jeffrey Bolkia. Upon arrival, His Majesty was greeted by Yang Berhormat Pengilan Dato' Sri Setia Haji Muhammad Tashim bin Pengilan Haji Hassan, Minister of Religious Affairs, as Chairman of the Executive Committee for National Level Islamic Celebrations. 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Yang Berhormat Dato' Sri Setia Awang Haji Sufian bin Haji Sabtu, Minister of the Prime Minister's Office, Security and Law. Yang Berhormat Dato' Sri Setia Awang Haji Muhammad Azmi bin Haji Muhammad Hanifa, Minister of the Prime Minister's Office for Energy Upstream and Downstream. And Yang Berhormat Dato' Sri Setia Dr. Awang Haji Muhammad Isham bin Haji Jaffa, Minister of Health. The reading of Surah Al-Fatiha and Doa Selamat was led by Yang Berhormat Bihin Dato' Sri Maharaja Dato' Paduka Sri Setia Dr. Ustaz Awang Haji Abdul Aziz bin Junid, the State Mufti. The Minister of Religious Affairs, in his welcoming address, among other things, highlighted that the Maulidur Rasul celebration serves as a platform to renew the Ummah's awareness on the core message of the Prophet, namely upholding Tawhid and guiding people towards true faith. The ceremony was enlivened with a Dikir Marhaban performance, followed by 21 cannon shots. The recitation of Salawat was led by Yang Berhormat Pin Orang Kaya Paduka Sri Utama Dato Paduka Sri Setia Awang Haji Salim bin Haji Besar, marking the start of the procession. The Salawat, resounding in the air, further glorified the atmosphere in the capital as a manifestation of the Ummah's love towards Prophet Muhammad, peace be upon him. His Majesty the Sultan in Yang di Pertuan Brunei Darussalam led the procession on the 1.9-kilometer route around Bandar Seri Begawan. With the theme Rasulullah, peace be upon him, the beacon of faith, the function was organized by the Ministry of Religious Affairs, the Prime Minister's Office, Ministry of Economy, Trade and Industry, and the Brunei Malay Chamber of Commerce and Industry. The procession involved more than 5,000 participants, comprising teams from ministries, higher educational institutions, colleges, Arabic schools, private secondary schools, villages, and mosques, as well as private sector. More than just an annual tradition, the Maulidur Rasul celebration also demonstrates love for the Prophet. The presence of thousands of participants reflects unwavering loyalty to the nation's leadership in upholding religious traditions. His Majesty's presence serves as a key catalyst in the strengthening of Islam. The participation of various levels of society fosters repentance and strengthens obedience to Allah the Almighty. The national-level Maulidur Rasul assembly and procession were also held simultaneously in the other three districts. In the Temurong district, the assembly and 1.6-kilometre procession began at Banga Town Civic Centre complex. Present was Yang Berhormat Dato' Sri Setia Awang Haji Nazmi bin Haji Muhammad, Minister of the Prime Minister's Office for Civil Service Governance. 1,215 participants from 20 teams took part in the event. In the Belait district, the event's focal point was Padang Bandaran Kuala Belait. Among those present was Yang Berhormat Dato' Sri Setia Awang Muhammad Riza bin Dato' Paduka Haji Muhammad Yunus, Minister of Transport and Info Communications. The 1.2-kilometre procession around Kuala Belait was participated by 2,383 people from 35 teams. Meanwhile, in the Tutong district, the assembly and 1.4-kilometre procession began and ended at the open area in front of the Tutong district Civic Centre complex. Also present was Yang Berhormat Pengilan Dato' Sri Setia Shamhari bin Pengilan Dato' Paduka Haji Mustafa, Minister of Culture, Youth and Sports. 3,537 people from 36 teams participated in the event.
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0: the Women's Special Assembly, in conjunction with Maulidur Rasul

Celebration was held in the three districts. Among those attending the ceremony were government officials and staff, as well as women's associations and women's bureaus of the Mukim and Village Consultative Councils. The event included a special talk. In the Temurong district, the ceremony was held at Banga Town Civic Centre Complex. In attendance was Datin Dayang Haja Binanun binti Haji Bungsu, wife of the minister at the Prime Minister's Office for Civil Service Governance. The Women's Special Assembly in the Balai District took place at the Conference Hall, Kuala Belait. Present was Datin Dayang Zubaida binti Haji Mahmud, wife of the Minister of Transport and Info Communications. In the Tutong District, the event was held at Mahat Islam Brunei. In attendance was Datin Dayang Haja Mahayun binti Haji Muhammad Taha, wife of the Minister of Culture, Youth and Sports. The Dhikr ceremony, in conjunction with Maulidur Rasul, peace be upon him, held for 12 consecutive nights, ended last night with a closing ceremony at Istana Nurul Iman. The ceremony was held in the presence of Yang Amat Mulia, Pinggiran Dela Chetria Sahibun Najaba, Pinggiran Anak Haji Abdul Aziz, Bin Pinggiran Jaya Negara, Pinggiran Haji Abu Bakar, and it began with the recitation of Surah Al-Fatiha, led by Yang Dimuliakan Begawan Pihin Khatib, Datuk Perdeka Awang Haji Hamidun Bin Begawan Pihin Siraja Khatib, Datuk Perdeka Sri Setia Awang Haji Abdul Hamid. The ceremony ran concurrently with the reading of Dikir Sharafil Anam. Some 21 shots of cannon were fired by the Royal Brunei Armed Forces. The Doa Dikir was read by Yang Dimuliakan Begawan Pihin Khatib Datuk Perdeka Awang Haji Hamidun, while Doa Selamat was read by Yang Berhormat Pihin Orang Kaya Perdeka Sri Utama Datuk Perdeka Sri Setia Awang Haji Salim bin Haji Besar. Also present were Yang Amat Mulia, Pinggiran Chetria, Cabinet Ministers, Members of the Legislative Council, Deputy Ministers, Pinggiran Peranakan, Pihin Mantri, Mantri Hulu Balang, and Mantri Pendalaman, as well as Permanent Secretaries. Brunei Darussalam reaffirmed its commitment to strengthening regional food security through productive, sustainable, resilient and innovative agri-food systems. Coordinating Minister for Economic Policy and Minister of Economy, Trade and Industry highlighted three key priorities, namely strengthening food production capacity through agricultural innovation and climate-smart technologies, facilitating food trade through value-added production, improved cold chain logistics and regional cooperation, and revitalizing rural communities by promoting digital connectivity, agri-tourism, land development and greater youth participation in modern agriculture. Yang Berhormat Dato' Sri Setia Dr. Haji Abdul Manaf bin Haji Batusin stated this while representing Brunei Darussalam to the 11th APEC Food Security Ministerial Meeting. The meeting was held in Hangzhou, People's Republic of China. Yang Berhormat also further emphasized that technology and innovation were essential to enhancing food security, particularly for small economies with limited arable land. Key initiatives include the application of artificial intelligence or AI, automation, drones, Internet of Things or IoT, and solar-powered technologies in smart farming and aquaculture, as well as research into hybrid rice in collaboration with international partners. Brunei Darussalam remains committed to build domestic technological capabilities, strengthening regional partnerships and translating APEC cooperation into practical solutions towards a resilient, regenerative and sustainable agri-food system. Under the theme Building an Asia-Pacific Community to Prosper Together, the meeting underscored a shared regional commitment to strengthen food security by advancing productive, sustainable, resilient and innovative agri-food systems, harnessing modern technologies and deepening regional cooperation. At the conclusion of the ministerial meeting, ministers from APEC member economies adopted the principles for strengthening food systems resilience in the APEC region through innovation and digitalization and issued the joint statement on the 11th APEC Food Security Ministerial Meeting. The Women's Bureau of Kampung Sengkurong B Village Consultative Council held a Maulidur Rasul celebration. It was held yesterday afternoon at a hotel in Jerudong. The event included a recitation of Salawat, Dikir and Tausih presentation. It coincided with the recognition ceremony for Bureau members who have reached

0: reached the age of 70, aimed at boosting their motivation to remain active alongside other bureau members. To end the bulletin, the headlines once again. His Majesty the Sultan in Yang di Peratona Brunei Darussalam graces the national level Maulidur Rasul Grand Assembly and Procession. The Maulidur Rasul celebration acts as a platform to strengthen Islamic eminence and ukhuwa. And Brunei Darussalam reaffirms its commitment to strengthening regional food security through productive, sustainable and innovative agri-food systems. That was the news for you this morning, edited by Mohammad Muzakir Haji Bisra of RTB's News Centre. Thank you for listening. Have a great Wednesday. Good morning and salam bahagia.
1: Thank you very much, Henry. You have a wonderful Wednesday as well. And the next English News Bulletin on Pilihan will be the 12 noon ASEAN News.
2: The 14th Convocation Ceremony of University Technology Brunei, UTB, 2026 will take place on Wednesday, 13th of Rabiul Awal, 1448 Hijrah, corresponding to 26th of August, 2026 at the Plenary Hall, International Convention Center, Barakas, starting at 8 a.m. Catch the early report on Pilihan FM in English at 8:30 a.m., followed by live coverage on National FM at approximately 9:50 a.m. and 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

little bit of Joss Stone there and Super Duper Woman, 47 past 7 o'clock. Welcome back to breakfast, everybody. Good morning. You're with me, Amy, keeping you company all the way up till 9 today. We've got a busy, busy morning. At about 8:15, we're going to be talking about the National Financial Literacy Day 2026, as well as we've got an early report for the 14th University Technology Brunei Convocation Ceremony. That's UTB's convo today. So again, that will be happening at about 8:30 this morning. So don't go anywhere. Keep it here on Pilihan FM with me, Amy. Ed Sheeran is up next.

Some Jessie J there, and happy 7 to the top of the hour. Now, Apple is going big on AI with its latest desktop computers. The tech giant has unveiled upgraded versions of the Mac Mini and Mac Studio, designed to handle increasingly demanding AI tasks, including running AI agents locally instead of relying entirely on the cloud. So the new Mac Mini will start at about $899 and comes with either Apple's new M6 chip or the more powerful M5 Pro. Apple says the M6 delivers up to 4 times faster AI performance, double the graphics and storage speeds, and 40% CPU performance compared with the previous generation. Then there's the Mac Studio, aimed at professionals, developers, and AI researchers, with M5 Max and M5 Ultra chips and up to a whopping 512 gigabytes of memory, enough to run huge AI models directly onto the machine. So Apple is working, and they're not just making Macs faster. It's positioning itself as powerful little AI workhorses. So there you go. Pre-orders will be underway soon. I'm sure we'll be finding these models in Brunei soon as well. But I know what a lot of people are looking forward to in September. They are going to be announcing their iPhone 18. What are the differences? Is it going to be a flip phone? Is it going to look exactly the same? Are there going to be new features? I, for one, am anticipating that. I don't know how I feel about a flip iPhone, though.

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2: If I broke your heart, would you take me back? 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Hope I don't

0: need something to wake you up in the morning? Keep you company during that morning traffic? Well, you've come to the right place. It's The Breakfast Show, Morning Jam on Pilihan FM. It is exactly 8 o'clock. Welcome to the third and final hour of breakfast here on Pilihan FM. And as per our usual, it's Wednesday. Time for us now to check out our Palita Brunei editorial column with Alina.
1: In this edition of the Palita Brunei editorial column, asking for help is not a sign of weakness. Throughout life's journey, we are often faced with various challenges and trials. Sometimes, we are able to resolve these problems on our own. At other times, however, we may feel trapped in a difficult situation and find ourselves needing the help of others. This raises an important question. Why do we often feel embarrassed to ask for help? The answer may be complex, but the fact remains that asking for help is a wise course of action and a sign of strength, not weakness. The reluctance to seek help often stems from our own ego and self-perception. We worry that others may see us as weak, incapable, or a burden. Society often places great value on independence and self-reliance, which can lead us to believe